0: I certainly was in the right.
1: Yes, definitely. Like he was cruising for bruising.
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0: flight via the charge from the United States. Hello, this is United States calling. Are we reaching? See, it keeps hanging up. And it's a man answering.
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Bad Company, moving on. A lot of you are doing just that on a ride home. Randy's ride home on this 2 for Tuesday. We will do Reverse Rift after we take care of a couple of them for Fog Hat. 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

0: Double dose of Fog Hat, Randy's Ride Home on 104.1 The Hawk, and I apologize, I was a little premature when I mentioned we will do reverse riff. I'm going to pass on it tonight. I'm having some issues in the other room with the computer to get things done. Yeah, another computer issue, so hopefully we'll get that rectified, and we'll do reverse riff come tomorrow. So sorry, my friends. Let's remind everybody about our grab-and-go summer. That's happening. All right, we're giving away 4 packs of tickets to the Aquarium of the Bay at Pier 39 in San Francisco. What we need you to do is just shoot us a text with your name, city, and a phone number helps to 209-575-0104. And we'll start doing that again tomorrow with Angie. Beep, beep, beep, beep.
1: 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So starting off in Stockton, it is stop and go eastbound 4 from Wilson Way out towards Highway 99. Another tough drive is into Tracy on eastbound 580. It's a 48-minute drive time, leaving Pleasanton to reach 205, so it's a half an hour delay there. Once you get on to 205 eastbound, some slowing from MacArthur Drive out towards I-5. Manteca, that's heavy too, southbound 99 from 120 to Main, then into Modesto from Carpenter out towards Tuolumne Boulevard. A bent tie rod can quickly bring a drive to a halt. For the parts needed to get back on the road, visit rockauto.com. 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

That's what you call a sex type thing. Two from our friends in, of course, Stone Temple Pilots. It's Randy's Ride Home. Sad news, if you did not hear, it's all over the news that Frank Beard, the drummer from ZZ Top, passed away today. That's right, he hasn't been touring with the band lately, and things have been a little shaky, and a lot of folks have been speculating this and that, but I'm not going to speculate. The poor man is no longer with us. He was a great, great drummer. He kept the beat behind the boys, and we'll miss him dearly. All right, Frank Beard has gone on to ZZ Top Heaven. Now he's hanging with Dusty Hill. All right.

0: Man, I've been thinking about it. It's about 50 years I've been seeing ZZ Top concerts, and it's certainly going to be another sad one with the passing of Frank Beard. Dusty Hill, he's gone. Frank is gone. Billy, we're leaving it up to you, brother man. Keep the faith rolling. Keep the band strong. Keep the spirit high. Rest easy, Frank Beard. I'm Randy Moran's. Going to make my way out of here. I'll be back with you again tomorrow afternoon at 2. Until then, as always, later, my friends. Beep, beep, beep, beep,
1: beep. Several big backups to warn you about. 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So starting off in Stockton, it is stop and go eastbound 4 from Wilson Way out towards Highway 99. Another tough drive is into Tracy on eastbound 580. It's a 48-minute drive time, leaving Pleasanton to reach 205, so it's a half an hour delay there. Once you get on to 205 eastbound, some slowing from MacArthur Drive out towards I-5. Manteca, that's heavy too, southbound 99 from 120 to Main, then into Modesto from Carpenter out towards Tuolumne Boulevard. A bent tie rod can quickly bring a drive to a halt. 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

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And now, it's Get the Let Out on 104.1 The Hawk.

Yeah. Oh my Jesus. Oh my Jesus. Oh my Jesus. Hear me, Jesus. Oh my Jesus.

Do you hear me talking to you? I said, do you hear me talking to you? I said, please, oh, oh, oh, oh, oh, oh, would you make it my dying, dying?

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Bummed to hear that we lost Frank Beard today. 104.1 The Hawk, drummer from ZZ Top, passed away at 77. That leaves one for the little

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0: 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Frank Beard, the member that did not have a beard in ZZ Top 104.1 The Hawk. And it seemed like a fast decline for Frank Beard, but he had been dealing with some health issues and had to cancel that show on August 5th at the Hollywood Bowl. Didn't make it here to Modesto, and we now know that he was indeed in hospice care. And Frank Beard passed away today, 77 years old.
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We have a flyby happening at Outdoor Sportsman in Stockton this weekend. The Hunting and Fishing Expo is back. 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They have food on the grill and just some smoking deals for one day only. And right in time for the hunting season, you can get huge deals on your favorite fishing, hunting, shooting, and outdoor needs. Randy Moranz will be

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0: Ozzy, Bark of the Moon on a 2 for Tuesday, and Mr. Crowley just ahead of that, 104.1 The Hawk, the Valley's classic rock. If you're planning a big old party to wrap up the summer, the unofficial end of summer for Labor Day weekend, we have your chance to win $1,000 for your whatever you want to do. 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I would love to go to the coast right about now with these hot temps. 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

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Bob Seger and the Silver Bullet Band. One of the most fun shows to go see because they're having so much fun. And what a great band backing him up. Two for Tuesday. A two from Bob Seger and the Silver Bullet Band. Fire down below. It comes off.

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0: A twofer from Bob Seger, 104.1 The Hawk, the Valley's classic rock, and our grab-and-go summer marches on. We've got four packs of Aquarium of the Bay tickets. That's at Pier 39 in San Francisco. All you got to do if you want to get in on this is text us your first and last name and what city you're in. 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
1: The best part of the day begins now. It's time to get your rock on with Steve Gorman and April Rose. It's Steve Gorman Rocks. Welcome to the show.
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0: AC/DC with TNT, kicking off a Tuesday night of Steve Gorman Rocks. April Rose, of all the Seattle bands, the big four, Soundgarden, Pearl Jam, Nirvana, Alice in Chains. Have you seen any of those bands live?
1: No, I haven't, because I was too young kind of when they like came up. But I wish Soundgarden, Chris Cornell, like absolutely gorgeous. Just those blue eyes staring back at you on stage. Like now I'm envisioning it. Like I feel like I missed out on a lot.
0: Well, you did. Soundgarden was incredible live. You can't see Soundgarden anymore. You can't see Nirvana anymore. But you can on occasion see Pearl Jam, and you can absolutely see Alice in Chains. William Duvall is the singer who's been in place since 2006. I knew him when he was in a punk band in Atlanta in the 80s.
1: Whoa.
0: And I just thought I'd take this moment to say, if you get a chance to see Alice in Chains, go, because they are spectacular live. This is Down in a Hole.
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0: Sean, here's what you gotta do. Say your name, what band you're from, and then tell our listeners they're listening to Steve Gorman Rocks. Ready? Think you can handle it?
1: Yeah, really easy.
0: Okay, we've got Mr. Confident over here. Let's see what you got.
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0: Clapton from the Slow Hand album 1977 with the song Cocaine, written by Eric's buddy J.J. Cale. J.J. Cale was a great songwriter. The man was one of those guys behind the scenes. People in the industry knew him, loved him, respected his work, but he did not break through on his own. But then Eric Clapton let him know, hey man, I'm going to do a song of yours after midnight. Hey man, I'm going to do another song of yours, Cocaine. Having Eric Clapton for a friend, if you're a songwriter struggling to get attention, that's a pretty good place to be. That's a good friend to have. Because of Eric Clapton recording and releasing two of his songs as singles, J.J. Cale's life was changed. Like I said, industry support, but the average music fan had no idea who J.J. was until Eric Clapton shined a light on what a great songwriter. And there's so many of those writers like that in our midst. A few of them are lucky enough to have somebody like Clapton say, hey man, let me spotlight you for a bit. Here you go. Nice job, Eric.
1: 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The Hawk.
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0: Dire Straits, Money for Nothing on Steve Gorman Rocks, the biggest English band of the 1980s, Dire Straits. Steve Miller had an amazing run. Fly Like an Eagle, 76. Book of Dreams, 77. That's the stuff dreams are made of. Hit after hit after hit. Here's Swingtown.
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0: Steve Miller Band with Swingtown on Steve Gorman Rocks. The Joker was a breakthrough album for Steve in 1973. Fly Like an Eagle exploded, and he followed it up with another solid album, Book of Dreams. A wonderful time for a guy that had been grinding away for years, not in anonymity, but certainly not at the center of attention. Everything changed in the mid-70s for Steve Miller. Def Leppard came out of Sheffield, England in the early 80s, a band that, yeah, they rocked hard, but man, they really understood the power of a great hook. Pre-choruses and choruses galore. This is one of their best in its early days. High and Dry, 1981, bringing on the heartbreak.
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0: It's time for Questionable Wisdom on Steve Gorman Rocks. 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
1: 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Now, Patrick's wife is the super jealous type, and she's always snooping through his phone to make sure he's not cheating. Now, Patrick says he feels like his wife's being way too untrusting, violating his privacy, and whenever he tells his wife this, she tells him she thinks snooping through each other's phones is totally normal to make sure they're being faithful, and that his wife has every right to know what's going on in his phone. Steve, what do you think?
2: Patrick, I got some bad news, brother. This ain't going to work. I mean, you've explained to your wife you think this is a violation, and she doesn't care. She's ignoring that line you've established. Direct communication and acceptance of each other is what makes a relationship work. Butting heads over an issue like this and someone ignoring your very pragmatic viewpoint on this, it's a real red flag. It's a warning sign that this probably isn't a great lifelong partnership. I think you got to talk about maybe some couples counseling, and you've got to try to help your wife get to the bottom of why she doesn't trust you and see if you can't help her to move past that so that the two of you can move forward together.
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0: Stone Temple Pilots with Plush on Steve Gorman Rocks from the debut album Core. Stone Temple Pilots still out there playing a lot of shows every year. A really, really, really great band. And if not for lead singer Scott Weiland's many difficulties, not just his drug abuse, but personal issues, you know, like a lot of artists, a very difficult guy to deal with, a guy looking for peace and having a really hard time finding it. If Scott Weiland had been able to stay on a little bit more narrow track, a little straighter track, I think the band would be in a very, very different place historically speaking. They were as great a rock band as any that hit the scene in the 1990s. Wonderful players, great chemistry between them, and Scott Weiland did understand the power of a great song. Stone Temple Pilots, sadly not able to fulfill their ultimate destiny. A great band regardless. And one that if you get a chance to see them, believe me, you will be glad you took advantage of it.
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0: Pink Floyd with Young Lust on Steve Gorman Rock. 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
0: Is coming up in just a few minutes and a little later this hour today in rock music history. But right now, April, it's time for Billy Squire. A song that when it first came out, I remember thinking, how cool are you when you actually have a type, a specific type of lover? I would have just been happy if a girl had ever just said hello to me. But anyway, here's Billy Squire, My Kind of Lover.
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0: Not only does he know rock music, he knows sports too. 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
1: Steve Gorman Sports. The Minnesota Vikings named Kyler Murray their starter last week before they'd played a single preseason game. Hardly a surprise, as Kyler Murray came over from Arizona with a one-year prove-you're-worth-it kind of deal. With that kind of pressure on a seven-year veteran, the expectation is he's not going to phone anything in. Kyler Murray is going to show up to play. And he won that job in camp probably within a day or two. It's a miracle that Kevin O'Connell, the head coach, waited until last week to actually name him, because J.J. McCarthy clearly isn't the man. The first-round draft pick from a couple years ago just has not developed. McCarthy, also apparently off the field, is a bit of a head case. That's news. But again, this is a kid who at 22 years old became a father. I don't begrudge anybody for starting a family. That's good for him. He's got a great relationship. They had a little baby boy. It's all very nice. But a 22-year-old starting quarterback in the NFL is a hard enough thing to be without adding parenthood and all the pressures that come with that. J.J. McCarthy strikes me as a kid who wants to be all of the things at once. He wants to be something it takes a lot of people 5, 6, 7 years to settle into. A little too many cooks in the kitchen upstairs for J.J. McCarthy. He's got too many voices pulling at him. He's not going to be the starter right now. He needs to focus on one thing, and that is being the backup, because Carson Wentz, in a pinch, is a guy I would turn to first. Life comes at you pretty fast, J.J. I hope you learn that before it's too late.
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0: Guns N' Roses' Paradise City from the debut album Appetite for Destruction on Steve Gorman Rocks. In 1983, ZZ Top released their biggest commercial album, the one that took them from pretty big band to world beaters. This is from Eliminator, Sharp Dressed Man.
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0: ZZ Top, Sharp Dressed Man on Steve Gorman Rocks. I wonder if ZZ Top looks back to the apex of their commercial success, Eliminator, and thinks, yeah, that's our best album. Or if they say, well, personally, I prefer, I don't know, Tres Hombres, one of the 70s records. There's no telling. For Led Zeppelin, luckily, we can tell you very clearly what all four members of the band thought was, if not their best album, certainly their greatest song. Because all four members on the record, when asked to name what the ultimate Led Zeppelin song is, not a single one of them said Stairway to Heaven. None of them said Rock and Roll. All four said it's from 1975's Physical Graffiti, and that song is Kashmir.
1: It's Steve Gorman Rocks on The Hawk.

0: Australia, and he was accidentally shot in the hand. It was the 60s, so they just rubbed dirt on it and said, shake it off, champ. By the way, this was during the same time when Mick Jagger's girlfriend then, Marianne Faithfull, had gone down to Australia to play a part in the film. As they were breaking up, she OD'd on sleeping tablets.
1: Oh my gosh, this gets worse and worse.
0: Yeah, and she was hospitalized in Sydney, Australia in a coma.
1: Oof.
0: And when she awoke, true story, Mick Jagger said, I thought we'd lost you. And she laughed and said, wild horses couldn't drag me away. And he said, hey, that gives me an idea.
1: Oh, no way. See, that's all it takes to inspire
0: that?
1: Mick Jagger.
0: And of course, last I checked, she's not credited for songwriting, so she should have sued him for that, too. Finally, on this day in 1962, the world began because for the first time ever, the Beatles played a concert with Ringo Starr on the drum kit.
1: Yay, finally.
0: They rehearsed for 2 hours that afternoon and that night played their first gig with Ringo, and the rest was history.
1: Oh, the best day in history, I'd say.
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0: The Clash, Should I Stay or Should I Go on Steve Gorman Rocks. I can tell you one thing you should do. You should go close to the speed limit as often as possible, especially if you're in the state of California, because the California DMV and California Highway Patrol are working together to punish extreme speeders. They have a new project called Forwarded Actions for Speeding Tickets, FAST, FAST. If you get clocked going over 100 miles per hour, you don't just go to court and stand in front of a judge. You have to deal with the DMV driver's safety branch. They review the incident and they can suspend or even revoke permanently the driver's license. Even if you go to court and you're found not guilty, the DMV steps up and acts as judge and jury. Your driving record can be screwed up and boy, your insurance costs will skyrocket. Take it easy out there, California. Take it easy.
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0: You Shook Me All Night Long, AC/DC on Steve Gorman Rock. Speaking of shook and shaken, we got football season coming up, Steve. And I know the guys, they get knocked around really hard. There's some rules in place. Do you think the NFL is too strict now for that, so that guys don't kind of get hurt and shaken up? Or do you think they should put more rules in place? Like, where do you stand on this?
1: I think the first thing they should do is all teams should play on grass and not artificial turf, because that alone would save a lot of injuries every single year. Grass is cheaper to maintain than the turf they have now, so it's a little insane. We just saw the World Cup this summer. Like, all the stadiums, they just brought in fresh grass and played on them.
0: Right.
1: And then they switched back to fake turf. The Players Association should say, we're only playing if it's on grass. And then on top of that, no, I don't think they're too strict. I don't think that they're being too protective. The NFL has countless veterans who would give anything to have been taken care of a little more. It's an incredibly violent sport at its safest. So I don't think you can overkill the safety measures they take. And, you know, speaking of football, I think about Stevie Nicks and I think about Christine McVie and how they probably really didn't care about football at all. But, you know, it's a great way to mention that here's Fleetwood Mac. Here's Rhiannon.
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0: Foreigner, Cold as Ice on Steve Gorman Rocks from the debut album Foreigner, released in 1977. Band name, real simple. Three guys were Americans, three guys were Brits, and they said, well, wherever we go, half the band's going to be foreign. There you have it, Foreigner. Foreigner showed up on the Atlantic Records roster in 1977 after being signed by John Kolodner, a pretty legendary A&R guy. Now, I've had good weeks at work. I'm sure you've had good weeks at work, but I don't know that anybody can ever say they had the same week John Kolodner did. The man signed Foreigner to Atlantic Records in the same week that he signed AC/DC to Atlantic Records. Those two bands are responsible for well over 100 million records sold for Atlantic Records. I actually have to think back to the best week of my life and go, wait, did I ever even come close to having a week quite like that? I don't think so.
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0: Night Ranger with Sister Christian from the Midnight Madness album on Steve Gorman Rocks. The Police hit the ground running with Outlandish D'Amour, the first album. The follow-up, Regatta de Blanc, not as solid in my opinion, but the lead single certainly showed everybody, no, they're not a one-hit wonder. Here's Message in a Bottle.
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0: Police, Message in a Bottle on Steve Gorman Rocks. Around the time that song started making headway at radio around the world, I think people started putting it together. That Sting fellow, he can write some catchy tunes. I think this band is going to make it. By the time Tom Petty released his first solo album, Full Moon Fever, he had long since established himself. He and the Heartbreakers were at the top of their game, an arena band with song after song that were already staples in the American zeitgeist. Full Moon Fever was a different animal, though. This was Tom with ELO's Jeff Lynne, not working as a band, working as a guy with a producer, having some members of his band come in and play on tracks, but there was no consensus needed. It was just Tom and Jeff Lynne, and they put together an absolute classic, five massive hit singles, including this one, my personal favorite, a great song about resilience, maybe the greatest ever written. This is I Won't Back Down.
1: Hey, it's Steve Gorman Rocks on the Valley's classic rock, The Hawk.

0: I Won't Back Down, Tom Petty on Steve Gorman Rocks from the Full Moon Fever album. April, I don't know that that's my favorite Tom Petty song, and I don't necessarily know if it's his best song, but what? I say it's his greatest song.
1: What? How does that make sense?
0: Well, best song is just your personal taste. It's choice. It's subjective. Mm-hmm. And my favorite song, well, that depends on the mood and the day. There's certain songs I'm like, this is my favorite. But I say it's his greatest song because it's just such an anthem for resilience. Hmm. And again, just a simple thing, I Won't Back Down. But the story of this song, April, mm-hmm. Tom Petty was at home with his family one night in Los Angeles when someone intentionally lit his house on fire.
1: Yes, I know the story. Insane.
0: An arsonist went there and torched the house with he and his family inside. That's what I call attempted murder.
1: Scary.
0: They ran out of the house with nothing but the clothes on their back.
1: Wow.
0: And the house burned down to the ground completely. So they lost everything. It was all gone. And so they did move into a hotel for a few months before they bought a new house. And he was in a state of kind of manic depression. It was terrifying. It was horrifying. It was so sad. And he would drive around, he said, for hours in the hills in Los Angeles, just getting his head into a better place. And this song occurred to him. It came to him on those drives. And it was a sense of, I've been kicked, but I'm not going to back down.
1: Right.
0: And I mean, this tremendous anthem to resilience came out of a time when he needed that resilience so desperately himself.
1: That literally changed American culture.
0: Yeah, the word for that is badass.
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0: Pink Floyd with Mother on Steve Gorman Rocks. Roger Waters, as per usual, writing songs of a very, very personal nature. He grew up in post-war Britain without a dad, a single mom raising Roger Waters. And he wrote this song and talked at length at times about his relationship with his mom. It wasn't always easy. Certainly wasn't perfect. He knew she loved him, but he said that she tended to be a little overbearing, trying to overcompensate for his dad not being there. At the end of the day, all we are is products of the world we come from. And even within families, siblings can have very, very different experiences. I'm the youngest of eight. My oldest brother is 14 years older than me. He was raised by his parents in their mid-20s. I was raised by people in their late 30s and 40s. Very different experiences, even though we were under the same roof, as they say.
1: Bob and Tom in the Morning. Classic rock all day. The Hawk.

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0: Knocking on Heaven's Door, Guns N' Roses on Steve Gorman Rock. Steve, have you ever knocked on Heaven's Door? Because I feel like I did about a year ago. I got oyster poisoning in Hawaii.
1: I remember.
0: And it was awful. And I was like, is this it? Is this the end? Because it just overtook every cell in my body was toast. Has that ever happened to you? Like, were you ever a moment where you're like, I don't know if I'm going to make it out of this?
1: You know, I got mono when I was a senior in high school. Mononucleosis, Ooh. The kissing disease.
0: Yeah.
1: And I kid you not, I was sick for 3 weeks. And this is when I was 17 years old.
0: They say that, and I'm always like, oh, they just don't want to go to school right now. Like, they want to take a month off or something. Like, so it's like a real legit thing.
1: There was a week in the middle of that 3 weeks where I, no exaggeration, I could not walk up one flight of stairs.
0: You're kidding.
1: And my throat felt like I had swallowed razor blades. It was the worst sickness I've ever had. And again, I was 17, not like in my 50s. Right. You know what I mean? It was just, and I thought to then, you know what? If I fell asleep on the couch and didn't wake up, that'd be okay.
0: Oh gosh, that must have been rough.
1: It was so rough. But you know what? I rebounded. I got healthy again. Before you knew it, I was flying high, April. Flying not unlike an eagle. Here's Steve Miller.
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0: Not only does he know rock music, he knows sports too. It's time for Steve Gorman Sports.
1: Steve Gorman Sports. The Minnesota Vikings named Kyler Murray their starter last week before they'd played a single preseason game. Hardly a surprise as Kyler Murray came over from Arizona with a one-year prove-you're-worth-it kind of deal. With that kind of pressure on a seven-year veteran, the expectation is he's not going to phone anything in. Kyler Murray is going to show up to play. And he won that job in camp probably within a day or two. It's a miracle that Kevin O'Connell, the head coach, waited until last week to actually name him, because J.J. McCarthy clearly isn't the man. The first-round draft pick from a couple years ago just has not developed. McCarthy, also apparently off the field, is a bit of a head case. That's news. But again, this is a kid who at 22 years old became a father. I don't begrudge anybody for starting a family. That's good for him. He's got a great relationship. They had a little baby boy. It's all very nice. But a 22-year-old starting quarterback in the NFL is a hard enough thing to be without adding parenthood and all the pressures that come with that. J.J. McCarthy strikes me as a kid who wants to be all of the things at once. He wants to be something it takes a lot of people 5, 6, 7 years to settle into. A little too many cooks in the kitchen upstairs for J.J. McCarthy. He's got too many voices pulling at him. He's not going to be the starter right now. He needs to focus on one thing, and that is being the backup, because Carson Wentz, in a pinch, is a guy I would turn to first. Life comes at you pretty fast, J.J. I hope you learn that before it's too late.
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0: Heart with Barracuda from Little Queen, 1977. That's how you do it, Heart. Don't tell me they don't know how to rock. That band was awesome. Aerosmith, 1978, released their first greatest hits compilation that included a cover of the Beatles' Come Together.
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1: On this day back in 1986, Bon Jovi released their third album, Slippery When Wet. Now, the band already pretty much made a name for themselves with their previous two albums, but oh boy, if you didn't know who Bon Jovi was before Slippery When Wet was released, you definitely knew them now. I mean, this album took the world by storm. It was fueled by hits You Give Love a Bad Name, Living on a Prayer, and Wanted Dead or Alive. It spent 8 weeks at number one on the charts and was certified 12 times platinum and is Bon Jovi's best-selling album to this very day, forever cementing them as 80s rock royalty. That's your Classic Rock Rewind. I'm April Rose, and this is Steve Gorman Rocks.
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0: Queen with David Bowie under pressure on Steve Gorman Rocks. I don't know that Queen or David Bowie felt pressure to turn out a great song when they were working together in a studio for a few days in 1981. They probably applied pressure internally. I mean, I think Freddie Mercury and David Bowie were both the kind of people that held themselves to a very high standard. And I don't think they were interested in collaborating on something that wouldn't stand proudly alongside their previous work. But that said, if they got in the studio and didn't come up with anything too great, they'd have been okay. They would have just moved on and said, hey, it was a good time and it was worth the effort. But no, that's not what happened, because David Bowie joined Queen and the five of them put together that song Under Pressure, an absolute classic from any era in any realm of music. You can call it pop, you can call it rock, you can call it pop rock, whatever. Under Pressure holds up under scrutiny, under pressure, over time, because it is just as solid as songs get. Bob and Tom in the Morning, classic rock all day. The Hawk.
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0: 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Pitch perfect to my ears. AC/DC on the road this year. I haven't seen them. Everybody I know that has says they sound perfect. Brian Johnson's voice is back. Angus Young's fingers are back. The rest takes care of itself. 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

0: Rat with Round and Round, kicking off the final hour of the night for Tuesday, August 18th. We've still got Yes, Pearl Jam, Def Leppard, The Stones, Bad Company. Right now, it's time for Lynyrd Skynyrd. I Know a Little.
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0: It's time for Questionable Wisdom on Steve Gorman Rocks. 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
1: Listening on 101.9 The River in Covington, we have Patrick who needs some advice. Now, Patrick's wife is the super jealous type, and she's always snooping through his phone to make sure he's not cheating. Now, Patrick says he feels like his wife's being way too untrusting, violating his privacy, and whenever he tells his wife this, she tells him she thinks snooping through each other's phones is totally normal to make sure they're being faithful, and that his wife has every right to know what's going on in his phone. Steve, what do you think?
2: Patrick, I got some bad news, brother. This ain't gonna work. I mean, you've explained to your wife you think this is a violation, and she doesn't care. She's ignoring that line you've established. Direct communication and acceptance of each other is what makes a relationship work. Butting heads over an issue like this and someone ignoring your very pragmatic viewpoint on this, it's a real red flag. It's a warning sign that this probably isn't a great lifelong partnership. I think you got to talk about maybe some couples counseling, and you've got to try to help your wife get to the bottom of why she doesn't trust you and see if you can't help her to move past that so that the two of you can move forward together.
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0: Pearl Jam with Black on Steve Gorman Rocks. Up next, we've got Def Leppard from Hysteria, their 1987 opus, an album that sold tens of millions of copies around the world. This is Animal.
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0: Def Leppard with Animal on Steve Gorman Rocks. Def Leppard's sound changed pretty significantly between Pyromania and Hysteria. The production of Mutt Lange moved front and center, but throughout all of it, regardless of who they work with, the songs are always there. The Rolling Stones, before they were a great rock and roll band making great rock and roll albums, they were a great rock and roll band releasing great rock and roll singles. Satisfaction, Get Off My Cloud, Ruby Tuesday, so many great pop hits. But boy, by 1968, they were ready to focus on the entire album as a package. Beggar's Banquet, the beginning of the great era in Rolling Stones albums. And that album starts with a significant, unique North Star for that era. Sympathy for the Devil. Lyrically, sonically, groove-wise, unlike anything the Stones had ever done before, and I dare say unlike anything they've done since. This is rock and roll greatness. Sympathy for the Devil.
1: Bob and Tom in the Morning. Classic rock all day. The Hawk.

0: hand. It was the 60s, so they just rubbed dirt on it and said, shake it off, champ. By the way, this was during the same time when Mick Jagger's girlfriend then, Marianne Faithfull, had gone down to Australia to play a part in the film. As they were breaking up, she OD'd on sleeping tablets.
1: Oh my gosh, this gets worse and worse.
0: Yeah, and she was hospitalized in Sydney, Australia in a coma.
1: Oof.
0: And when she awoke, true story, Mick Jagger said, I thought we'd lost you. And she laughed and said, wild horses couldn't drag me away. And he said, hey, that gives me an idea.
1: Oh, no way. See, that's all it takes to inspire that? Mick Jagger.
0: And of course, last I checked, she's not credited for songwriting. So she should have sued him for that, too. Finally, on this day in 1962, the world began because for the first time ever, the Beatles played a concert with Ringo Starr on the drum kit.
1: Yay, finally.
0: They rehearsed for 2 hours that afternoon and that night played their first gig with Ringo, and the rest was history.
1: Oh, the best day in history, I'd say.
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8: For a long time, when we talked about the HPV vaccine, we were talking about protecting girls from cervical cancer. But now there's something every parent of a boy should know as well. The vaccine isn't necessarily just for girls, because a new study out of Johns Hopkins School of Public Health found that boys and young men who got the HPV vaccine cut their risk of developing HPV-related cancers by about half. HPV, that virus, is incredibly common, nothing to be ashamed of. Almost everyone who's sexually active will likely be exposed at some point. The CDC currently recommends the vaccine for kids at ages 11 or 12, but it can be given as early as 9. And if your kid missed it, it's not too late for them to get protected. Catch-up shots are recommended through age 26. If you have questions, if you have concerns, your family pediatrician is a good place to start. I'm Dr. Sanjay Gupta, helping you live a better life.
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15: Now it's time for a little drama brought to you by Steve Gorman Rocks. After David Lee Roth left Van Halen in 85, he had this to say.
16: Van Halen is demanding for the audience to make a choice. You have to either love us and hate him or vice versa. Well, I'll rise to the challenge. If we have to have a comparison, then fine. I eat you for breakfast, pal.
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0: Bad Company was Shooting Star on Steve Gorman Rocks. Don't you know you're a shooting star, April?
1: Well, I feel like I've already shot, and it was a little dim. And I'm coming down.
0: Oh, really?
1: Coming down to land right now, Steve.
0: Nah, you got plenty of time up there in the atmosphere, kid. You're shining bright. I guarantee when we come back in tomorrow, you'll be even more so. You'll get a little rest. You'll come back. I'll have to wear sunglasses.
1: I'm
0: predicting it right now.
1: Okay, I'm going to go on that vibe. Thank you for the vibe.
0: Wednesday night, bring your shades. We got 5 hours of awesome music, and April's going to be shining. We'll talk to you then. See you.
1: See you then.
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0: 104.1, the Hub the Valley's classic rock station. It is, of course, the Doobie Brothers with Shannon Grove. You know, the Hawk is your Raider Nation station, honey. And we're going to be carrying the silver and black again this season. And I can feel this is going to be our season. Oh, regular season will get underway on Sunday, September 13th in Vegas as the Raiders host the Dolphins.
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104.1 The Hawk, the Valley's classic rock station. It's GNR with Patience on 104.1 The Hawk. How are ya? It's a hump day, right smack dab in the middle of the week, my friends. Here's the cards. Let's go. 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

0: It is Styx. Fooling Yourself on 104.1 The Huck. And by the way, just when you thought Styx was gone, well, they're not. Dig this. Styx is touring with Chicago, and we have a date of September 4th at the Toyota Amphitheater in Concord. And I'm going to start scouring the station. I wonder if we have some tickets to give you. You never know. Just keep it here on 104.1 The Huck. And it is a grab-and-go summer as it continues on. 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

Immigrant Song. It's Zeppelin on 104.1 The Huck. Hello, good morning, how are you? Welcome to your hump day, it's Tamara. Here's Van Halen, dancing the night away on The Huck.

0: 104.1 The Hudson Valley's classic rock station, Steve Miller Band with the Joker. I miss that guy coming around during the summertime. It really wasn't summer until you got to go hang out with Steve Miller. Well, there it is. Hey, you know, the Hawk is your Raider Nation station, and I got to tell you, I have a good feeling about this season. I really do. I can feel that this is going to be our year. So, that being said, the silver and black are again with us this season, and the regular season actually gets underway on Sunday, September 13th in Vegas as the Raiders host the Dolphins. So that's going to be a hell of a show, and I just can't wait. You know, looking at the clock on the wall, it is almost time for Bob and Tom Walk Slow, but hurry back. See you here at 5.
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0: The touring version of the Zombies that were, they were
1: the Time of the Season band?
0: Yeah, none of them were real.
2: Was this before 1969, before ZZ Top?
0: Yeah.
1: Okay. Weird.
0: In the mid-60s, right. There was some manager guy. He grabbed, it started with a bunch of guys, I think from Flint, Michigan, and he said, these are the Zombies. They put them on one of those tours.
1: Yeah.
0: They had nothing to do with the band.
1: And it was
0: a pre-internet. No one knew what was going on. But yeah, those two guys were, they didn't realize exactly what was going on.
1: Huh.
0: That'll be your most obscure rock trivia story for today.
1: Well, if you want to see Dusty Hill now, you have to go to a grassy mound.
0: He's not going to give, you guys aren't going to give up, are you?
3: Yeah. Boy, that's Josh.
0: Wow.
1: You guys told me to do it during the commercial.
3: Can't believe you did that. Huh?
4: So, I'm two for two on this sort of thing.
0: So let's score on the room. How's your dad?
2: Oh, man.
1: Hey, my dad's birthday was August 12th.
0: Okay.
4: Hey, yeah.
0: How's my dad? He's also dead.
4: Yeah, how's your dad?
0: Are you happy?
4: Chick, how about you?
0: Dad. Okay.
3: Dad.
0: Christy?
2: Dad.
0: Okay, you guys feel good about yourselves?
3: Yeah, we deserve it.
2: Dad's dead.
3: Dead.
2: Everybody's dead.
0: How about you, Jason?
1: No, Jason's.
2: That's
4: alive. Let's not.
0: Oh, you show off.
4: Well,
0: you.
4: Jason.
1: Jeff Oskey's dad's alive. I have to call Jeff Oskey's dad and go, hey, will you just tell me you love me? I just need to hear your dad say it. Stop calling me. And then he hangs up.
4: Yeah, why does he get upset about
1: who
4: that?
1: Who is this?
4: I don't get it.
0: When we come back, the Bo Brummels.
4: Come on.
1: The Bo Brummels.
0: I mean, along with.
4: Laugh, blah, blah, blah, blah, right?
0: Sorry, the Zombies.
4: Laugh.
0: The Zombies.
2: Bo Brummel.
0: Different
4: I'm doing
0: band.
4: Their song.
0: We're doing
4: laugh.
0: A, yeah.
1: I'm at the Bo Brummel Monument.
0: We'll try to get. I don't think we can right the ship today. I think it's sinking. But coming up, we have sunken ships in the news in a big way. I'm Pat.
4: We have
0: get
4: what
0: out here.
4: Did you say?
0: We have sunken ship in the news.
4: Okay.
0: Pat, get your guitar out. You're going to be very upset.
3: Okay.
0: These are the O'Reilly Auto Parts Studios. 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
2: .1 The Hawk. It's Bob and Tom with Jay Morning's Classic Rock All Day. Good morning. How are you? Welcome to your home day. Halfway done with the work weekend. It's going to be a little bit hot, my friend. It looks as though about 98 degrees for a high. All right. That's not right. You know, we've got 64 degrees outside the Hawk studios. It's going to be a little bit hot today. It looks like tomorrow, about 96, and then for Friday, we're looking back at about 93. So it looks like today's going to be the hottest day until the weekend. So the sweet deal's still hanging in there, and you can save yourself some money and dine out. Katana Sushi Bar in Turlock, Fuego Prime in Lodi, and Tahoe's Pizza in Escalon. 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It's going to be good. Beep, all right. Beep, beep, beep. 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
8: 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The latest from Stockton, northbound 5.

0: After Hammer Lane, earlier vehicle fire out and clear traffic, just a minor backup there. But watch out for slow from just after 8 Mile Road up to the Highway 12 interchange. 99, Highway 4 and the Crosstown Freeway looking good, and no problems on 99 and Highway 12 in Lodi. And West 205 slow out of Tracy Grant Line onto 580 through the Altamont Pass. The only thing better than grabbing a Blizzard treat on a warm, sunny day would be snagging a second one for just 99 cents with a Blizzard double flip deal. 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
9: 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Christy Lee at the news desk.
10: Oh, hi, you caught me.
9: Texting someone, are we?
10: No, I was looking up something for Tom for later.
9: There's Pat Godwin.
11: Hey, chick.
9: Hey, man. There's Josh Arnold.
12: Hi.
9: Ace Cosby.
13: Hey, Chick.
9: Hey, man. I'm Chick. And hello, Tom.
14: Hello, Chick McGee. We were just relishing the awkward moment
11: from
12: gorgeous, just gorgeous.
13: I hope you enjoyed it.
11: From a while back.
12: Can't get enough.
11: If you'd like me to elaborate on the incredibly obscure trivia fact that I pointed out just a few minutes ago.
13: He thinks we want him to elaborate on it.
10: No.
12: That's the furthest thing from the truth.
10: Yeah.
11: Yeah, if you're a fan of the Zombies, a terrific band.
13: It's the time of the season.
11: Great band.
12: Man, what, talk
10: and
12: about
10: one song, know, right?
12: Broad broadcasting.
10: Yeah.
12: For the most people. Mm-hmm. Narrow casting for Zombies fans. Go ahead, Tom.
10: Can't be that many.
11: Well, Jason, if you could dig up a little bit of the Zombies and hand it over to Chick so he could play it for those not familiar with their work.
13: They also did She's Not There. That's a great
11: song. I love that song.
13: Yeah.
14: The great Colin Bloodsworth.
11: Yeah. But there was a Michigan-based outfit that put together imposter versions of bands and put them on the road in the 60s. One of them was the Zombies, and it wasn't any of the real players. But just by chance, the rhythm section of the fake Zombies for a while was Dusty Hill and Frank Beard. Yeah, here's the... You've heard this, right, Kristen?
10: Oh, yeah, I know this song.
12: Great song.
15: It's the time before farting.
12: Fart, fart, fart.
11: Okay. I see that. I can see
15: that. And the air.
12: It's also stinky out of my butt.
11: All right.
15: Fart,

0: work week. Yeah. Hot today. About 98 degrees is what we're looking at for a high, which does not please me, but it was bound to happen sooner or later. And by the way, it looks like today is going to be the hottest day until like maybe the week after next. So yeah, we just got to deal with it today. 64 degrees outside the Hawk Studios. Now, Grab and Go Summer. Still going strong here on the Hawk, and you can shoot us an email, a text with your name and your city, and you need to send it to 209-575-0104. Now, this week we're blowing out 4 packs of tickets for the Aquarium of the Bay, which is at the Pier 39 in San Francisco. That is a nice little day trip, don't you think? Well, you want to get in on this? 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
1: 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Traffic sponsored by the Granite Expo. A few slowdowns for Wednesday morning. North 99 in Galt, heavy from before Elm and Cimarhorn to just past Twin Cities. South 99, that is heavy in Lodi from just before Kettleman down towards Harney. Looking good in Stockton, I-5, 99, Highway 4 and the Crosstown Freeway at the limit. West 120 in Manteca, heavy from just after McKinley to the I-5 interchange. And West 205, slow out of Tracy, Grantline on to 580 through the Altamont Pass. 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

0: 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Yeah, there is nothing but cars. So if you're needing to get somewhere that you need to be going northbound, it's backed up all the way to Country Club. So you might want to think about another way around. 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
1: Can you help me find it?
0: There are things you never say to a naked dude.
2: Does that thing come with an air pump?
1: I thought you said you had small pox.
3: Really? No, seriously. Really?
0: There are some things you don't want to say to a naked guy.
1: You call that fun size?
0: There are some things you should never say.
1: But your feet are so big.
3: Aw, that's cute.
2: Hang on, I'll get my tweezers.
3: Oh, it's like a little light switch.
1: Am I being punked?
2: Did you fall asleep in a freezer?
3: It's a good thing you're rich.
1: Well, at least this drink is stiff.
2: For a second there, I thought you had a third nipple.
3: I didn't know they could be innies.
1: Well, this explains your big car.
0: There are some things you don't want to say to a naked guy.
3: Wow, your boobs are bigger than mine.
0: There are things you never say when a man is nude.
2: This explains why you're still single.
0: There are some things you don't want to say to a naked guy.
1: Thanks, I could use a toothpick.
0: There are things you never say to a naked dude.
3: We'd better turn out the lights. I think I'm gonna need to finish off that bottle of tequila.
4: Welcome back to the Bob and Tom Show in the O'Reilly Auto Parts Studios. Christy Lee at the news desk.
3: Howdy.
4: There's Pat Godwin.
5: Hey, Chick.
4: Hey, man. Mm-hmm. There's Josh Arnold.
6: Hi there.
4: Ace Cosby.
7: Hello.
4: Hello, Tom.
8: Hello, Chick. I was looking over this list of dog names. They have the top whatever it is,
4: uh-huh,
8: 200 dog names, and it reminded me of a story. When you name your dog, one of the things you have to be concerned about is if your dog gets loose and you have to go walk in the neighborhood shouting your dog's name.
3: Sure.
8: It can be very embarrassing.
3: Mm-hmm.
8: And Bob had a dog named Friday.
3: Yeah.
8: He had Gannon and Friday.
3: Exactly.
8: From the Dragnet show. So his dog was named Friday once. And he, one time Friday got loose, and it was a Saturday, I believe. And Bob was running around the neighborhood screaming, Friday! People are thinking, he's drunk.
3: Yeah.
8: Oh, okay. Did you do this story, Christy?
3: I don't know.
8: Well, I was gone. I think I left this for you. It's from the BBC, the woman with ADHD. Said that her period. Did you get to this one?
6: You'll have to give us more.
8: A woman.
3: I purposely did not do that story. Oh. Go ahead.
8: It says some women with ADHD report that their symptoms become significantly worse during the days of
6: menstruation. Because of ADHD.
8: Leading up to it. Yeah. They quote a teaching assistant. Said that she has to have dozens of smartphone alarms set each day to keep herself organized and on track.
6: Okay.
8: Because her menstrual cycle takes away her ability to focus at work.
6: Gotcha.
8: Researchers say fluctuating estrogen levels may be the reason. I just thought that was kind of interesting.
6: Sure, yeah.
8: That those two things would be
3: connected.
8: You chose not to do that story.
3: Well, I mean,
8: do you have trouble focusing?
3: I don't have that problem anymore, obviously, but
8: focusing or
3: either.
8: Okay.
3: I can't focus on anything, and I haven't had a period in quite a while.
4: Do you subscribe? Do you believe? Do you think men suffer from some sort of cycle, just like women do?
3: I do.
4: It doesn't have the tangible. Evidence that a woman, I think there are moods to everybody.
3: Of course.
4: And there's a cycle, and it has to do with the lunar phases and the length of gestation for a Bigfoot baby.
6: Sure. Yep. No idea how that affects.
4: Has all that to do with that.
8: I don't know if my ADD gets worse during my period.
4: Aren't you...
8: I don't have ADD.
3: You don't have ADD.
4: Don't you feel like some days I'm just in a bad mood?
8: And
4: Oh, yeah.
8: Absolutely.
4: See?
8: No question about it.
4: Yep. Everybody goes.
8: I was just wondering if this connection to ADHD had
3: been. There's a quarter.
8: Oh, wait a minute. Well, let's move forward here. You said you got one more story.
3: Yeah, authorities in Canada are investigating after the shell of a Volkswagen Beetle was suspended on a rock face above a highway.
8: So cool.
3: The red Volkswagen appeared on the rock face above Highway 99 in Squamish with a large E on its roof, indicating University of British Columbia Engineering student in British Columbia Engineering.
4: What?
3: Yes, it's the University of British Columbia. Their engineering students were carrying on a tradition of placing these beetle shells in difficult locations.
6: Oh, I see.
3: The province's environment ministry said local officials have been asked to investigate while BC Parks works to remove the beetle.
6: So it's kind of a prank.
3: Yeah. And in 2009, a beetle fell from the Iron Workers Memorial Bridge, and Vancouver police arrested five students in their failed attempt to suspend it from the span. So it could be very dangerous.
6: Yeah. Yeah.
8: It's kind of a cool running gag. Like the senior prank. They take a Volkswagen and they stick it in some unusual place. Do we have a picture of this thing? Yeah, there it is. It's on this beautiful cliff. Just gorgeous. It's a bright red Volkswagen Beetle. Looks
3: that's
8: like
3: an engineering feat to keep it like that, I guess.
8: Yeah, that's the whole point.
3: Mm-hmm.
4: Well, this is probably some stakes in the ground. You know.
6: Yeah, whatever. Simple.
4: They shot it to the moon. Josh.
8: You got to haul it. You don't like a Herbie meets free. Herbie meets free solo. You don't like?
6: Okay. I do like that. Okay, yeah, very much.
5: We got lots of stories left.
4: Where was that? Like 5 minutes ago. That would have helped. I think. Herbie meets free solo.
8: I mean, there's this incredibly gorgeous, what is it, like cliff.
3: Yeah,
4: in Canada.
8: There's a Volkswagen Beetle hanging from it. It's pretty funny.
3: Overlooking a beautiful sea.
4: No, believe it or not, that's probably one of the ugliest places in Canada because everything's
3: so gorgeous.
6: It's amazing looking, but it's considered one of the least aesthetically pleasing.
4: Oh, that's hideous over there.
8: It's kind of a cool tradition, I think, for the engineering students.
4: And you didn't have any sort of a prank like that when you went to Columbia?
8: No.
4: Nothing?
8: We didn't do any.
3: No pranks in your high school?
8: No. Did you guys do a senior prank?
3: No, we didn't either. If we did, I wasn't involved.
6: In high school, they super glued pennies to the locks.
4: Yeah.
6: And I think that was fixed before school started, and it was like nothing.
3: There might have been some toilet papering of homes. I don't know.
4: I used to TP.
3: Did you do that?
4: Oh, I dreamed of TP.
3: I never TP'd nothing.
4: Yeah,
3: nothing.
4: That was, you were in the in crowd.
3: Yeah.
4: You got asked to go toilet paper.
3: That's right.
4: Oh, yeah. Don't you think? No? You didn't toilet
8: paper? No, we didn't. It wasn't a...
4: Or maybe they were toilet paper and they just didn't invite you.
8: Could be.
4: Yeah.
3: Maybe did they do your house? That's bad.
6: Would it have been a good Far Side? Two people inside their house going, oh, honey, we got TP'd last night. And then they, out the window, there's like four TP's.
8: Yes.
5: Yeah.
4: You know, you should somehow.
5: Those are good ideas.
4: Contact Gary and these ideas. You could have somebody else draw them, ask him if it's okay to you. Or just start doing your own thing, man. Those are funny.
6: The Arn Side?
4: Yes.
8: Oh. That needs work. But
6: it does.
8: But it's certainly a wonderful idea.
4: I've got the time. Hey, Arnold.
6: Nickelodeon would sue me.
4: Oh!
6: Yeah.
4: Son of a
6: That
4: guy.
6: Was a show.
8: Okay. Well, thank you so much for your indulgence. 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

0: 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Motley Crue, and they're going to be playing along with Tesla. 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

0: Bohemian Rhapsody, Queen on your classic rock station, 104.1 The Hawk. We're going to be out doing a flyby on Saturday. This one's for the outdoors people, outdoor sportsmen in Stockton, and their hunting and fishing expo is happening on Saturday. This is a huge deal. Big parking lot party, one day only sale. Huge deals on fishing, hunting, shooting, and all your outdoor needs. Randy Morantz will be there on Saturday from 10 to noon. You're going to find him at 4969 West Lane in Stockton.
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0: Pink Floyd and Hey You, Classic Rock 104.1, The Hawk. I am facing down my nemesis, the junk closet. It has to be done. We've got construction happening very soon at our house. And what I'm going to do with all that junk, I have no idea. Because, you know, the catch-all closet? It's like, okay, well, got a new car and I piled all this crap up. I put it in a bag. I better just stick it right here in this closet. But when you go and start trying to organize it, you just start going through it. And then you look at it. And then you have memories. And then you're putting things on or whatever it is. But I really feel like there's maybe a profession out there, a professional cleaner, where you can go in and just throw away somebody else's junk so we don't have to look at it.
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And a grab-and-go summer. I'm going to draw out another name coming up in about 30 minutes. Got four packs of Aquarium of the Bay at Pier 39, San Francisco this week.

0: Classic Rock 104.1, The Hawk and Pearl Jam Even Flow. They are back on the Billboard rock charts with the song Black, which came off their first album, what, 34 years ago? Yeah, that's at number 18, thanks to TikTok.
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14: Comedian Mark Eubanks. 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
14: Oh, really?
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16: 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Valedictorian was a 2.0.
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0: 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And let's get into your classic rock quiz. Got your Aquarium of the Bay tickets today, a four-pack. In 2019, a guitar that was used for the recording of Layla, the song Layla, was sold for $1 million. It was not a Clapton guitar. It was not Clapton's guitar. Whose guitar was it that sold for $1 million? Used on the song Layla. 209-575-0104. 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
0: Hello, the Hawk.
15: Hey, was it Almond?
0: Yes. Is this Shauna?
15: Yeah.
0: God, you're quick. All right, did you know that factoid, or did you look it up?
15: Oh, hell no. I had to Google that one. I knew it was an Almond. I just didn't know which one.
0: Now, here's my question. Would you play the guitar you bought for $1 million?
15: No.
0: No.
15: No. I wouldn't spend $1 million on a guitar, first off.
0: Okay, but this is the world where you have $1 million to spend on a guitar.
15: Okay. Would I play it?
0: Mm-hmm.
15: Probably not. I would probably want to put it up and away.
0: See, no, I would totally play it.
15: Would you?
0: You know why? Because I'm going to be dead one day, and I have this guitar that's so famous. Yeah, if I played guitar, I'm going to play that a little bit. Not a lot. But I would have to learn how to play Layla, right?
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0: 104.1 The Hawk and our classic rock quiz once again. The question was, to what in 2019 a guitar used for the recording of Layla was sold for $1 million. It was not the guitar that Clapton used. It was Duane Allman, who I guess they met up after a show. Cool story. And they just hit it off and started jamming, played all night long together. Next day, Allman goes to the recording session with Eric Clapton, and bam, they have Layla. And I would totally play that guitar if I bought it for $1 million. It's kind of like having a classic car and not driving it, in my opinion. Plus, it's like 70 years old. It's seen a lot of hands. And for the guitar nerds, it was a 1957 Gibson Les Paul Gold Top.
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All you surveys that say this is a horrible place to live. You. 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

Marshall Tucker Band, Can't You See? 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We're going to be doing a flyby on Saturday. Outdoor Sportsmen in Stockton. This is a big deal, and they get a ton of people out there for this. The Hunting and Fishing Expo is on Saturday, one day only, with huge sales on all your favorite fishing, hunting, shooting, and outdoor needs. Randy Moran's will be there again this year. That's happening on

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Well, remember last week when I threw out smoke on the water about the fact that Ritchie Blackmore was going to be playing with Deep Purple that night in Long Island, and I figured they'd be doing Deep Purple. Sounds like the right thing, and that's what they ended up doing. And since that point, Ritchie has said he was there to see old friends that he hadn't seen them, and a lot of them in 40 years, and we're all getting older. He said this could be the one-off rendition that everybody is going to enjoy, because I don't know if it will be happening again. It was interesting. I hope you caught that. I'm Randy Moranz. Happy to be in with you. Yes, it's a Wednesday. Got another name coming up in the grab-and-go summer. We'll get to that in about 15 minutes.

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0: Keep the workforce happy today. Hope you're all well. I'm Randy Moranz. And you know, we've been doing a grab-and-go summer, having a good time with that. What you need to do is get us your name, city, and for me, it helps me as well, phone number too. Text it to 209-575-0104. And this week, we're blowing out those four packs of tickets to the Aquarium of the Bay at Pier 39 in San Francisco. Text, listen, and win. That's the idea. And the winner this time is Jason Prasad from Modesto. You got to get back to me within 10 minutes and 41 seconds, Jason, and pick up your tickets for Aquarium of the Bay. Jason Prasad of Modesto. Good luck to you, my man.
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0: If memory serves me correct, and sometimes it can be a little off, I believe it was the Golden Nugget Bar in San Francisco when the Gulf War ended. I was sitting there having a beer with Klaus Meine from the Scorpions, and I remember we saw it on the news, and we clinked glasses. It was a good night. Ah, the days gone by. 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It's Katana Sushi Bar in Turlock. 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

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The Hawk. Our grab and go summer is rolling, and I'm looking for Mark Baker from Lodi. Mark Baker from Lodi. 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It's our grab-and-go summer, sponsored by Direct Appliance in Modesto. All right? Mark Baker from Lodi, give me a buzz.

0: Hello, the Hawk.
1: Hi, this is Mark Baker. You called my name?
0: I sure did, Mark. We got tickets for you to go check out Aquarium of the Bay at Pier 39 in San Francisco. Congratulations.
1: Excellent.
0: Yeah, all part of our Grab and Go Summer. We appreciate you being out there. You got us your information, and now we've turned that into tickets for you to Aquarium of the Bay, Pier 39 in San Francisco. Congrats, and who rocks you, brother man?
1: The Hawk, of course.

0: From the East Bay to the foothills, we do rock. We are 104.1 The Hawk. I'm Randy Moran's. Always happy to have you along with us. And you can join me on Saturday. I'm going to be hanging out once again. I've been at this place a number of years. Outdoor Sportsmen in Stockton for their big hunting and fishing expo. It's happening this Saturday, one day only. Huge sale on all your favorite fishing, hunting, shooting, and outdoor needs. It's always a kick in the pants. Lots of people, lots of fun. Join me. I'll be out there Saturday from 10 to noon, 4969 West Lane in Stockton. Come by, say hi.
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Oh, yes, she does. And she's ready to make a little love. So silly. 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

0: My friends, I'm going to stay. The Clash, 104.1 The Hawk. We are the Valley's classic rock. 5 o'clock hour, Randy's Ride Home. And tonight, I will have a riff for you. Sorry about last night. Had a little computer issue, so we didn't quite get to it. So I'll have a riff for you tonight, and everything will be back in order. That'll be coming up a little bit after 5 o'clock today. All right, here's something we're doing all summer long. It's our grab-and-go summer. And this week, we've got those Aquarium of the Bay tickets for Pier 39 in San Francisco. 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

0: And speaking about life in the fast lane, we shall get our first check of traffic here in just a couple of moments. Come join me Saturday. I'm going to be hanging out at Outdoor Sportsman in Stockton. I'm going to be there from 10 to noon. They've got the party beginning at 9, and it is a party. Everything you need, hunting, fishing, camping, shooting, they got it, man. It's a great, great place. Outdoor Sportsman in Stockton. Come on out. Their one-day huge sale, 4969 West Lane in Stockton. 10 to noon Saturday. The Hawk will be there, and I'd love to see you.
1: Crowded drive into Modesto. Couple of accidents to warn you about, too. This traffic report is sponsored by Taco Bell. Starting off on southbound 99, just before Jack Tone Road, there's two cars in the center divide. One car is leaking fluid, so you're backed up to 120. Stays heavy past the scene, too, out towards Hammett. In Modesto, a crash just cleared southbound 99 at Kansas, so lanes have been reopened. It's got to slow from Staniford, then stays heavy past the scene out towards Tuolumne Boulevard. That drive into Tracy, eastbound 580, is going to set you back 43 minutes out of Pleasanton, just to reach 205, so a 24-minute delay waiting for you there. 205 eastbound, not bad. Sluggish, though, from Tracy Boulevard to I-5. You know how some places have a secret menu? Well, this is not that menu. It's a cantina menu, and it's only at Taco Bell at participating U.S. Taco Bell locations for limited time only while supplies last. 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

October 15th and 17th, Rush out on their 50-something tour. 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SAP Center, San Jose. Gonna be a great night. Maybe you've already got your tickets and you're going to have some fun. That is the idea. Speaking about fun, I'm looking for Ronnie Hawkins of Arnold. Ronnie, call me back, 209-575-0104, to pick up your tickets to have a good time at the Aquarium of the Bay. It's part of our grab-and-go summer on the Hawk.

0: No doubt about it, one of the greatest rock and roll vocalists of all time, man. Freddie Mercury, Queen on 104.1 The Hawk, and Somebody to Love. We'll get into Randy's Ride Home next, and of course, that will include Reverse Riff in about a half an hour or so for right now. 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Beep, beep, beep,
1: 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Eastbound 580, it is stop and go out there, leaving Pleasanton. It's almost an hour, 56 minutes to reach 205. So a 38-minute delay. So once you get onto 205 eastbound, not too bad of a drive. Does bunch up from MacArthur Drive out towards I-5. Then once you get onto northbound 5, some slowing between 205 and 8th. Earlier problems on southbound 99. We had a couple of accidents, all cleared. It's going to be slow at the Manteca, though, 120 out towards Main, and then again into Modesto from Stanford to Tuolumne Boulevard. The IndyCar season culminates in championship weekend at WeatherTech Raceway Laguna Seca on September 4th through the 6th. Watch drivers take their shot at history at the Mission Foods Grand Prix of Monterey. Buy your tickets at WeatherTechRaceway.com. 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